0: ironically, I had this totally planned out to talk about before you just called me out about online shopping. And no, I do not have an addiction.
1: Yeah,
0: this is actually fueling the mindset of how to save when shopping. You don't have to cut it out of your life, Ty. You just have to learn to look for the deals. There is a calendar that the internet has put together. Stop. You need to hear me out. It's going to help you. And you know what? You have just exuded this type of thinking because you adhered to buying this product in accordance to its month. There is a calendar out there that will show you the best types of products to buy in the month and when you can get the best deals for them. So what month did you just buy your laptop?
1: August.
0: Okay, well, you missed it. You could have bought it in July and got a hot deal. Apparently, June and July.
1: Great. Where were you? Where were you?
0: Just when you mocked me.
1: Yeah.
0: June and July are apparently the best for electronics, I guess. Summer sales, back to school, before back to school even happens. You can get in a little early.
1: All those TI-83s.
0: Yeah. And obviously, if you get into September, it's car season, baby. Mm. I don't know if I believe that because I bought my car in December. I got a pretty hot deal on it. But car season is September. October, this is
1: Halloween
0: what we can look
1: stuff.
0: Forward to. Tech sale again. It's back into tech sale,
1: awesome.
0: They say. But they say the best time to buy like big ticket items like furniture and stuff, January. I don't know. It's when they're clearing things out for springtime.
1: Great. Well,
0: clock that.
1: I'll have to take you with me.
0: Personal shopper.
1: Yeah,
0: for
1: yes,
0: you.
1: Please. Play
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1: Lean on me.
2: All right, do you know what the band Breaking Benjamin is? Like, have you heard of them?
1: Yes.
2: Okay, here's the headline of the day. Breaking Benjamin frontman pauses concert to rant about Fallout 4 modding beef. There was a modder in the community that was really mean to me, and he's pushing his own Fallout 4 mods at his concerts, and he said he's going to do it every single concert.
1: That's actually hilarious.
2: So if you don't know what that means, it's when people go and make changes to a video game and publish them for people to download them.
1: I find it compelling that he obviously has a fan base outside of his music that coincides with his gaming problems.
2: Sure.
1: It's quite hilarious. He's really tapped into his market there.
2: Yeah, they were really mean to him, so he's fighting back.
1: I mean, if I had a platform of being a pretty successful band, on the radio.
2: Why,
1: yeah,
2: you want to push your Fallout 4 mods right now?
1: No, but I just think it's hilarious that he's found his people, you know?
3: 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One more.

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1: This made me so mad this morning. So mad this morning. And I thought, what sort of action can I take against Amazon for this?
2: Did they attempt to deliver a package and not do it?
1: No. It's even worse. It's even worse. My package was successfully delivered, but I go outside to my front door today and one of my flower pots, ceramic flower pot that costs a lot of money, I put a lot of flowers into that.
2: It's kicked over
1: and busted, cracked open. And I'm like, man, it wasn't even like it was that hard of a walkway. I'm only merely suspecting that it was the Amazon driver because there was no storm last night. It wasn't windy. And if it was Mr. Bunce, he probably would have just fessed up to it out of fear. And so I thought, okay, I'll look back on my doorbell cam footage and I'll take a look there. And it's in the one corner where my doorbell cam doesn't reach. So I'm like, do I file a complaint against Amazon over this?
2: You can try. Like, they were supposed to deliver a package for me today. They said attempted delivery. And in the instructions, it says, hey, if the buzzer doesn't work, call me. They didn't call me.
1: Yeah. You know what, Amazon?
2: What's the point of these instructions?
1: Come on.
2: Yours said clearly, don't kick over the flower pot.

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0: 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That's where sasstoday.ca comes in. We're taking a closer look at the trade dispute and what it means for Saskatchewan and the prairies. We'll recap the events so far, break down the developments that matter, and look ahead at what could be coming next. Because this isn't just about trade policy. 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
1: Oh my God, Becky, look at her butt. 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It's like out there. 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
1: 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Alejandro.

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0: Vegas, Madame Tussauds just unveiled brand new Usher wax figure, and this thing is like freakishly good. Like, even Usher said, okay, that looks more like me than me. 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All right, let's keep it going with Sheryl Crow.
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Girls and Drinking in LA on the Back in the Day brunch. Okay, here's my question. 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

0: 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More of the Back in the Day brunch is coming your way on Play.
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It's still happening. According to Julia Garner, the Madonna biopic that she was originally attached to, she says is still happening. And yes, she's still a part of it. As to when it's released, she says your guess is as good as mine. So we won't hold our breath for that one. But in the meantime, Britney Spears biopic still underway. John M. Chu attached to that one. Ooh.

Having a great weekend, and 14 years after we lost Whitney, she is back on the Billboard charts. Not just with one song. Her new Whitney collection featuring all 11 of her number one hits has jumped back into the Billboard 200. And after the passing of Dolly, I Will Always Love You climbing the charts again, too. Pretty incredible when you think about it. Like, decades later, here we are, still buying, still streaming, still dancing to Whitney. All right, Whitney, I want to dance with somebody on the Back in the Day brunch.

0: Watch continues next. 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
0: Welcome back.

laying a little low. Justin Timberlake on the Back of the Day brunch. He's not going anywhere, though. Now, word is new album and a tour for 2027. Something called The Next Move, which we're all here for.

Hanging out on the Back in the Day brunch, and here's something that we were doing right from back in the day without even knowing it. We were going outside. 10 minutes outside a day can boost your mood and reduce stress. Just 10 minutes. Remember back in the day, no one had to tell us to go touch grass. Our parents were like, we'll see you dinner time. No phones, no tracking us, just a bike and a questionable amount of freedom. Take me

92.1 Regina, broadcasting from Treaty 4 territory and the traditional lands of the Cree, Soto, Dakota, Nakota, Lakota, and the homeland of the Métis Nation. 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

kids today will never understand, and that is calling your crush's house and having their parent answer the phone. Do you remember that? It's Ashley. It's the Back of the Day Brunch. Hi, is Mike there? Who's calling? Why do you need to know? Why? And do you remember if no one answered, then you had to make another tough decision, which was, do I leave a message on the family answering machine or do I try back in like 20, 30 minutes? Dating in the 90s required so much courage, my friends. Ace of Base, Beautiful Life on the Back in the Day Brunch.

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0: Marky Mark and the Funky Bunch on the Back of the Day Brunch. By the way, Mark Wahlberg's latest movie, By Any Means, is out now. You might not even recognize him. Got the wig, the prosthetic nose.
1: Yo, man.
2: Yo.
1: Open up, man.
2: What do you want, man?
1: My girl just caught me.
2: You made her catch you?
1: I don't know how I let this happen.
2: With who?
1: The girl next door, you know? I don't know what to do.
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based on the Back in the Day brunch, and certain songs from back in the day where the opening beat hits you immediately. You know where I'm coming from. And this is basically one of them, taking you back to 96. It was Genuine's debut single. Almost 30 years later, this one can still get me on the dance floor.

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1: 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The Back in the Day brunch is back on Play.
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do it. Nelly Furtado. We're going to keep doing it. Keeping your soundtrack going. Firmly in the days of burnt CDs, low-rise jeans, and maybe a phone that was actually used for phone calls. Hey, still to come before 11 o'clock. Enrique and

Back in the Day Brunch. Hope you're having a great weekend. All right, we're taking you back to 95 when Alanis gave us Jagged Little Pill and suddenly Angry Women Everywhere had a soundtrack. She was only 21 when the album came out, which is so hard to believe. And somehow makes it even more impressive. The anger, the honesty, the absolute lack of interest in protecting anybody's feeling. It was just the best. And then there was this song, which had all of us screaming along like we had personally been wronged, even if we were 12 and never had a boyfriend. Alanis Morissette, You Ought to Know.

Destiny Child fans, apparently there is still music sitting in the vault. Yeah, Matthew Knowles says a bunch of previously unreleased remixes are on the way. Some dance mixes, some R&B, some with guest rappers, and he accidentally gave us one name. He said, Missy Elliott. Imagine Destiny Child and Missy Elliott. I'm going to need to hear that. Until then, Destiny Child, it's

Okay, NSYNC fans, this one is just sitting somewhere. But Joey Fatone says there's about 12 or 13 songs that the guys recorded back in the day that never got released. He says they lost the rights when they left their original label. And Lance Bass says some of them could literally just be sitting in a vault. Guys, it's 2026. Oh.

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dirty. Next. 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

Janet Jackson is taking control to the big screen, if you heard, to celebrate the album turning 40, which doesn't even seem real. Janet is going to be filming a special performance this December where she's going to perform Control from beginning to end with, like, new stage, new costumes, the whole thing, and it'll be released in theaters around the world and then hitting streaming. No release date just yet, but my goodness, can you believe 40? Control. I'm going to need a minute to

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We're squeezing every last drop out of it on the Back in the Day brunch. 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

apparently after 30 years, we finally have a sixth member. Pumpkin Spice. The girls have teamed up with Duncan for a new fall campaign. And yes, Pumpkin Spice officially joining Baby, Ginger, Sporty, Scary, and Posh. I'm sorry, but how did it take us this long?

Back in the Day brunch. All right, coming up after Matchbox 20, we're going all the way back to 1988 with a song that turned a former Laker girl into one of the biggest pop stars on the planet. You know every word. Paula Abdul, Straight Up, after Unwell, Matchbox 20, on the brunch. Oh.

Abdul straight up. 38 years old, by the way. I know, no one was asking for that information today. I just find that astonishing. 38 years old. All right, let's recover by jumping ahead to the year 2000 with Toni Braxton. He wasn't man enough for me. It's the Back in the Day brunch.

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Alanis Morissette, you learn, and apparently one thing you learn as you get older is sometimes it's just hot in here. Is the heat on? Is anyone else warm? No? Cool? Just me? Yeah, Nelly wrote this one in 2002, and women of a certain age have been living it ever since.

Mariah Carey is giving Glitter its moment. The album turns 25 this year. 25. And on October 30th, she's going to be releasing a deluxe anniversary edition with 15 extra tracks, including rare and previously unreleased music from the vaults. 25 years later, justice for Glitter. It's Mariah.

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love about doing this show. There are songs that I haven't thought about in years, and then we play one and suddenly I'm like, oh my gosh, I love this song. Hope you're enjoying it.

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It's Ashley. And hey, thank you so much for going back with me, digging up those songs that we forgot we love so much. Hope you have an incredible rest of your weekend, and I'll meet you right back here next.

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1: You can pay money to go and watch people play Dungeons and Dragons.
2: Wow, that sounds really exciting. Venue. That sounds that would be an easy pitch for a date idea, I think. Hey, babe, we're going to...
1: But you know what?
2: Head down to TCU Place to watch. They've got a big Dungeons & Dragons tournament going
1: on. If you're into this, this would be amazing.
2: Yeah, but talk about how much people are paying to go watch this.
1: I don't have the prices. What is it?
2: Like $2,000 for some seats. Yeah, no, they're paying premium prices.
1: This is some
2: Dungeons & Dragons event that's taking place in Vancouver. And... It's, I don't know if they've dramatized it or what the big draw
1: is.
2: It's
1: hosted by renowned dungeon master Brennan Lee Mulligan.
2: Oh, wow. Well, then. Renowned.
1: But basically, if you are a stream viewer of the event, you can influence the live tabletop action in real time by voting on story twists, dice roll modifiers, triggering physical or narrative obstacles for play. And I don't know how to play this game, but I do remember from watching Big Bang Theory, they would lay out the idea of what was going on.
2: Yeah.
1: Dungeons and Dragons was in Stranger Things too, I think, wasn't
2: it? Yeah, I mean, it's a big part of pop culture.
1: Yes.
2: It is. I just can't, you know, they're paying money to watch other people play it. I think we've officially peaked as a civilization.
1: And don't the games go on for a really long time?
2: Well, they can. I was looking that up. A single session can be like 3 to 4 hours. So if you get together with your buddies, it'll be 3 to 4 hours. But that's a session. Then we got to talk about, like, if you're going to do one-shot adventures, those are a couple of sessions.
1: Ooh,
2: so it might be between 4 and 6 hours. Uh-huh. Mini campaigns are 3 to 10 sessions.
1: Mm.
2: So it's a story arc lasting a few weeks to a couple of months. And then if you want to do a full-blown campaign with your friends, it's 1 to 2 years or longer.
1: Shut up.
2: With the full long-form storytelling, you're going to have to meet with your group weekly or bi-weekly for dozens of sessions to get all the way through it. So you start out as a low level character and you work your way up to being like a powerhouse.
1: I remember taking the Monopoly board and setting it aside.
2: Yeah.
1: It's like, oh, we'll finish this tomorrow.
2: Right.
1: And that was just overnight.
2: And that's enough.
1: And that's definitely enough.
2: That feels like a lot.
1: Never mind 2 years.
2: Well, and
1: people be getting married, having babies.
2: Finishing off like a diploma, getting a new career. Oh, for sure. And think about the level of friendship you have to have with a group of people to want to get together with them once a week.
1: For 2 years.
2: Or twice a week. Oh, man. I don't know if I know anybody I would want to do that with.
3: 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The Beaches.

0: scientists play are with making Stacey concrete with human poop, and it is 42% stronger.
1: For real?
0: Yeah.
1: Interesting.
0: Is that interesting or is it gross, dude?
1: I don't know, man. I'm sure it's not like an actual like log. In, you know what I mean? It's like someone's...
0: It's not like an actual... It's porous with the logs in there.
1: Right?
0: I like as you walk on a basement floor and you're like, oh, what is this texture with all of these things under my... No, it's not like that. They call it biochar. And it's essentially like they're taking sludge from the sewers.
1: Okay.
0: And they're turning it into a powder and then mixing it into the cement.
1: Interesting.
0: 10% of it with this, they call it the poop biochar. And it increases the strength by 42%, the compression strength by 21% after 91 days of curing. And apparently, yeah, the porous biochar acts like a microscopic sponge. It releases stored water during the curing to fuel hardening chemical reactions, similar to ancient Roman concrete.
1: Wow.
0: Yeah.
1: This is great. But like, is bio sludge, what do they call it? Char?
0: Biochar, yeah, biochar.
1: Is that a plenty? Where are they getting this from?
0: Well, I think there's not a shortage of that. I don't have that information where the biochar is coming from. But you'd like to know how this whole thing got started. Like, was it at a construction site? And one of the guys was like,
1: I gotta go.
0: And he pooped in the cement machine. And they're like, holy man.
1: Wow.
0: This cement is even stronger than the other stuff.
2: Rah, rah.

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1: With a lot of water cleanup as of late. The late summer storm system dumped 30 to 50 millimeters of rain across southern and central Saskatchewan over the Labor Day weekend. Saskatoon got 50 mils. Regina got 53. It's not a competition, but they totally won.
2: Yeah.
1: Good for them. Well
2: they
1: done,
2: can
1: guys.
2: Have this win.
1: Manhole covers were popping off, flooded streets, intersections. It was a party. There was a localized sinkhole in Regina. Weyburn had a sinkhole, I think, as well. Yeah. Like, it's just been, that weekend was so wet. My daughter was supposed to have a haircut last night. The hair salon got flooded.
2: Oh, wow.
1: And one of the girls who works here, Caitlin, her basement got water in it. It's just that much rain in a short amount of time.
2: Adding to that, too, do you remember last week we had midweek rain too. I think we had like 20 to 40 millimeters somewhere in the middle of the week too. Mm-hmm. The overnight torrential downpour, I think that was Wednesday night where we had that massive amount of rain.
1: And that storm.
2: And
1: like
2: the storm,
1: thunderstorm.
2: I woke up and I got out of bed and I looked out the front window. There's me at 2 o'clock in the morning looking out the front window in my gotch. And there's water up over the curb.
1: Oh, wow.
2: We live right at the corner, the low point, where the drain is. And not only, it was right up the curb and partially on our lawn.
1: And
2: there
1: was
2: so much water that came down so fast.
1: The night I left my patio door open.
2: Yeah.
1: And my carpet was
2: Of all
1: squishy.
2: The nights to do that, you picked a really
1: good
2: one.
1: Whoopsie.
2: Yeah.
1: A lot of cleanup from that. I'm sure the dehumidifiers, sump pumps.
2: Fans.
1: What are those things called? The vacuums,
2: shop vacs. Oh, for sure. Water vacuums.
1: Sold a lot.
2: A lot of those right now. Yeah, it's bad. Too much water like that is bad for a lot of properties.
1: Mm-hmm.
2: And I know a lot of people are having a hard time with it. But we got to remember that stuff like this is so good for the AI data centers. They need so much water.
1: They collected a lot this weekend.
2: Yeah,
1: this will be great.
2: It's so good for them.
1: Mm-hmm.

0: with Stacey and Joel.
1: If you look up to the sky, you can expect to see, I don't know, probably some Canada geese getting ready to take off. Maybe some sparrows, maybe a seagull, maybe a flipping pigeon as well. But I don't know if I would ever look up to the sky and expect to see a turkey vulture. But guess what? There are turkey vultures in Saskatoon.
2: Where did they come from? Where do they come from?
1: Cotton Eye Joe. I don't know why they're here. Well, I shouldn't say I don't know where they come from. Why they're here. They're driven by milder seasons, changing land use, and abundant roadkill. Mm. So yay us for smoking animals all the time. The turkey vultures are like, you know what? Saskatchewan seems nice this time of year. It's also important to note, biologists have said, don't worry. They pose no threats to humans.
2: Can you domesticate them, though? That's the question.
1: I don't know.
2: Like, if you were to catch one.
1: Well, I'm curious, do they taste like turkey?
2: Maybe.
1: If I cooked one up.
2: Oh, dude, Thanksgiving is coming up in just over a month.
1: Turkey vultures for everyone.
2: Turkey vulture.
1: They make a great gravy.
2: Mmm.

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1: Still talking about the rain that we got last weekend. And there are some new numbers coming out now about the total accumulations. And it's quite a bit. Saskatoon, now it sounds like 76 millimeters of rain over the weekend, which is more than we had initially thought. Yeah. Looks like Regina had, where was Regina here? They had 100.8 millimeters of rain. Lucky Lake had 98.6 millimeters of rain. And some of the other places that got the most in the province, Last Mountain Lake had 103.9 millimeters. And also Weyburn, 106.9. So these all sound like radio frequencies to me, by the way. 103.9. The swamp.
2: The sinkhole.
1: Yeah, that's what they'll sound like.
2: Because I think Weyburn had a big sinkhole as well.
1: Yes.
2: Like, this was significant.
1: Regina and Weyburn both had sinkholes with the whole storm. So yeah, it was quite a bit.
2: And but what's 100 millimeters sounds so crazy. What is that?
1: That's 10 centimeters, which I think is, by the math I've previously done, about four inches.
2: 4 inches of rain.
1: Which that's enough. That's enough rain. That's enough to do, 4 inches of rain is enough to do the job.
2: That's an adequate amount of rain. Yeah. I mean, if you take it and work really hard with that amount that you were given of rain, you could water some flowers, maybe some hedges or bushes. I don't know.
1: That rain knows what it's doing with that 4 inches. Let me tell
2: you. Look
1: out. What are we talking about? Are we still talking about rain?
2: Rain.
1: Oh, yeah.
2: Rain, right?

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1: A $13 million national AI literacy initiative where you can learn to read using AI. It's cost them $13 million to come up with
2: it's
1: something.
2: It's not to learn to read.
1: No, I know. It just sounds like it is. It's to teach you about AI.
2: Right.
1: They want people to use AI in ethical and responsible ways, and that's really what it's all about.
2: In fairness, this is good because there's a lot of people out there who don't know anything about it. They don't know how to use it. Maybe they're scared of it.
1: You know, I feel like if anyone should be giving a lecture on ethics, it's the government, because we know they always are above board.
2: They're so high
1: fully
2: above that board.
1: Honest, right? Yeah. Absolutely. Nothing shady or scandalous going on there ever. So,
2: and all the proper information will be getting spread around.
1: For
2: It'll
1: sure.
2: It'll be great.
1: One of the things they don't want you to do with AI, absolutely, is to look into government corruption. Don't do that, because AI is really good at pattern noticing. So don't do that. That'll be in there. I think it's really funny too. And by funny, I mean sad. I think it's sad that they paid $13 million to develop this program. And they probably could have just used AI to develop it for free. It would have been done in like 5 seconds, man.
2: Good point.

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1: 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That's four deals instead of two. Double the unreal. Double the deals. 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

0: Stacey and Joel.
1: We learned some fun stuff today. Apple came out with a foldable phone. Welcome to the times, guys, because the
2: it's
1: Android
2: 5.4
1: people,
2: inches, by the way, too, which is huge.
1: We did talk about
2: the size of that
1: and
2: that's
1: how
2: massive.
1: Significant that is in size.
2: And if you open it up, it's 7.6, which is too much. Yeah, that's too much phone.
1: Way too much.
2: Nobody needs that much phone. What you doing walking around with all that phone in your pocket?
1: Is that your phone, or are you just adequately happy to see me?
2: Is that your phone, or did you just spend way too much money on an iPhone?
1: Yeah, $3,000.
2: Yeah.
1: Jeez Louise.
2: By the way, I got to do a correction on the math there. We're like, oh, it's over $200 a month for that. No, it's $120.
1: Yeah,
2: $120 a month to have a $3,000 phone. And it's probably only with the 124 gigabyte hard drive on
1: it. Oh, guaranteed.
2: That's the baby one. Another grand for like, if you want to get the terabyte size.
1: Terabyte.
2: Which, what are you going to have, a 7-inch phone with a terabyte in there? Ooh, what are you overcompensating?
1: You drive a big truck, don't you?

0: 27-year-old researcher who worked on pre-training models at both OpenAI and Anthropic. Big companies, big deal right now. AI is all over the place. He resigned from Anthropic before his equity vested because he wants to warn the public about AI risks. And now this is another very smart man leaving a big company, warning us about AI. Who was it? Was it not the Microsoft dude?
1: Bill Gates.
0: I can't think of his name. Bill Gates was talking about it too. He's like, oh my God.
1: Yeah.
0: We should be scared of this.
1: But I don't trust Bill Gates for anything. I don't know, dude. That guy's he's an Epstein dude. He went to the island a bunch. I don't
0: know. What? Is he?
1: Yeah. He's okay, all over the list. Yeah.
0: Him aside, this other Jacob guy was accusing Anthropic and OpenAI of gambling with our lives in a reckless race towards self-improving super intelligence.
1: Yeah.
0: He's worried. He's warning these systems will be capable of autonomous hacking and acquiring real-world power, which is what we've been joking about with the Terminator movies, right? Like, it's so similar.
1: Right.
0: And that's what kind of freaks me out. Right now, we're using AI, and I say we as in, like, the average person, to make really crappy posters for a wing night or goofy photos of us of what we look like in the 80s, which is happening right now. But at a deeper level, which I don't think a lot of us know really what's going on, it could be this kind of scary stuff.
1: I mean, maybe. I don't know. I'm not too worried about it. I just look at the way AI works with, as you said, making terrible posters. Like, if this is how you make posters, boy, we don't have a lot to worry about the end of the world, because that's, if it's in parallel with the stuff you're doing in regards to getting facts wrong and making bad posters and making posters or pictures that look weird, videos where the emotions are all wrong and not understanding
0: extra
1: any of it.
0: Extra fingers on people's hands.
1: Yeah, I don't know, man. I feel like a lot of this stuff is in the news and it gets a lot of traction, the fear-mongering about this stuff. And to me, it kind of feels like AI is the new climate change, right? It's something that's real and things are happening, but the government wants to scare you about it so they can bring in more rules and more legislation. And then, of course, now we need an AI tax. That's what we need. We'll protect you from AI.
0: Oh.
1: All you have to do is pay this tax to us every day.
0: Okay.
1: That's what I think is happening here. But I don't know. Let me ask AI and see what it thinks, and I'll get back to you, all right?
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0: Brooke and Jess.
1: I was at Valley Village over the weekend, and, well, I found a real nice Hillybilly Vac Shack shirt, which I'm wearing it today. Unreal fine. But anyway, I also saw in the art section of Valley Village a paint night canvas. So someone obviously went to a paint night. I don't know if they do them anymore or not. And then didn't want their painting anymore, so donated it to Value Village. And then Value Village saw it, by the way, it wasn't that great, and thought, okay, yeah, we can try to sell this and then put it on the shelf. Wild. I don't think anyone is going to buy that. Or maybe they will. And it reminded me of the one time I did a paint night. So it was at Brewster's on South Albert. And we get done, and I painted a bear. It was a pretty scary bear, I would say. It wasn't very good. And went outside of the room where we're doing the painting, and I sit down and just kind of waiting for my mom and sister to wrap up. And this gal is there, and we're talking, and she said, oh, my friend's having a baby pretty soon here, and I think she would love that painting for her baby's room. I thought she was kidding. She was not. Because a few weeks later, I received a picture from another friend saying, look, it's your painting amongst all these other gifts that this person received at their baby shower. So that little baby, now probably in grade one or two, had that painting in his or her room for I don't know how long. What an honor for me.
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1: An unruly passenger on an American Airlines flight late last week was restrained. So it's the 67-year-old guy, and he's sitting in first class. He began yelling racial and homophobic slurs. He also physically attacked the person sitting next to him and hit a woman who tried to help. So then what happened was two passengers, including a retired law enforcement officer, stepped in to stop this guy. And while they were doing that, flight attendants handed them zip ties and duct tape. So they zip tied his wrists and then they actually duct taped him to his seat. This picture looks like it's not even real. It is. They put it around his head, his body, his hand. They used a lot of duct tape. And then they actually had to make an emergency landing to get this guy off the plane. And then, of course, you know, law enforcement comes on and they have to get him off. And what do they have to do to get him off? Probably peel off all that duct tape.

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0: A lot of things change once you have kids. One thing that changes is packing for trips. When it's just you, it's easy to pack for a trip. You grab your bag, you throw some stuff in it. If I forget something, not a huge deal. When you have kids, it's like, all right, you gotta pack toys. You gotta pack a bunch of clothes, 3,000 diapers, bum cream, a noise machine, a pack and play. And then you don't want to forget anything either, because then you would have to run out and it might be an emergency. You don't want that to happen. So it's like, yeah, let's just pack the entire room just to make sure we have everything. 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
1: Really?
0: Really, really. 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
1: Yeah?
0: Yeah. Or a freshly prepared snackwich in two new flavors, Turkey Caesar and Hot Honey Pepperoni Pizza.
1: That can't be real. And if that isn't real, am I real? Is anything real?
0: Sir, this is a Subway. It's very real.

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1: This is funny, Tommy, because just yesterday I was talking with a neighbor about rappelling and skydiving, which I've done both. I rappelled down one of the hill towers here in downtown Regina, and then I also skydived quite a few years ago, I think in 2015 or 2016, and the video of me skydiving just popped up on my Facebook page as a memory. And I always tell people, first of all, you should do it. Even if you're afraid of heights, it is such an incredible experience. You can't tell how high you are. You know what I mean? If you're standing on the edge of a 10-story building and look over, you can see, oh, there's the ground. But you're 10,000 feet in the air, you look out, it's just all tiny little specks kind of thing. So do it. I don't love heights, and I did it, and I survived. And then I also say to people, I thought I was going to look so cool when I skydived. Like, I thought I was going to look like Tom Cruise, you know, flying through the air. The music's playing. Oh, yeah. Yeah. So that's what I thought I was going to look like. I did not. I was flailing around, and this music should have been playing behind it.
0: Doesn't end here. For more shenanigans, find Mark and

0: I was reminded of a great elementary school game yesterday that I hope is still played. Heads up, 7-Up. Oh, what a fun game that was. You remember when you would put your head on your desk, have your thumb up, and then 7 kids would start at the front of the classroom and then walk around and they would touch someone's thumb and that person would put their thumb down. Then when everyone was done, the 7 kids would go back up to the front of the classroom. You'd lift up and the people that had their thumbs touch would have to guess who did it. Just an electric game. I still remember, I'll admit it, that once in a while I would open up my eyes and try to see what shoes the person was wearing, and then that's how I'd identify the person. You did the same thing too. Come on.
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1: Here are some jobs that might not exist in 10 years. Meter readers, which I feel like kind of maybe already is happening, or maybe it's because our meter is inside. Normally meters, of course, are outside. Ours is inside. But I'm already doing their job because since it is inside, they just leave something in the mailbox. And you know how easy it is to send it in? I just snap a picture of our meter and text it to this number. Easy as that. So shout out to SAS Power. Cashiers. So many stores have self-checkouts. Even fast food places do. Although with stores, that's kind of an issue for them, isn't it? Because I know I've accidentally shoplifted a couple of times. So they might actually need human beings to make sure everything is getting scanned. And then telemarketers might not exist in 10 years. Yeah, I could see that. I don't even like answering phone calls from my family, let alone numbers I don't recognize.
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1: I can tell I'm getting older because over the weekend, my kid and I were at a park, and this park is at a school. And there were kids that were climbing up onto the roof of the school. And I immediately thought, I should go over there and tell these kids to get down. It's not safe. You can't be doing that. Or should I maybe call the police? I didn't do either of those things, but I thought about it. And the reason why I can tell I'm getting old, because I did that when I was younger. Henry Jansen School, climbed on the roof of that school, did that a few times. And at that time, I thought, this is fun. This is okay. Now that I'm older, not the case. So close to walking over there. Hey, you young kids, get down from that school. You're going to get hurt.
0: The party doesn't end here. For more shenanigans, find

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6: 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We work with DIY homeowners every day, helping you figure out what to use, how it all goes together, and how to avoid the stuff that can trip you up. Whether it's a patio, artificial turf, sprinklers, or adding some lighting, we'll help you make the right calls. Let's build a plan together. 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
8: When your home's exterior starts to lose the fight, cracked, faded, falling behind, there's one name, Guardian Roofing and Exteriors, for siding that defends and looks legendary. 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

0: Do you ever look back on photos or videos of yourself from not even that long ago? For example, I saw a video of myself from 5 years ago, and I think, my goodness, what is going on with your hair? My hair was so long, it looked so ridiculous. But obviously at the time I thought, man, this hair looks good. I like it like this. Now, I'm never growing it that length again. It kind of reminds me of when I was younger and I would dye my hair bleach blonde and I would have it pretty long and I'd put my hat on and flip my hair out so it gave me wings. Yeah, I was a hockey player, so that was cool, right? And I remember my mom saying, Mark, one day you're going to look back at this and think, why did I do that? No, I won't, Mom. Well, yeah, now I do. Looks ridiculous. I look like a clown.
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0: Over the next hour, we will play back the top 10 songs from this week in a year, 2005, when a film dropped where the two leads fell in love, got married in real life. Remember that? We'll get to it. It's details coming up a bit later. This TV series dropped.
1: I'm not superstitious, but I am a little stitious.
0: Some are still watching it. Great one. The Office, our power track from an alt-rock band that formed in 92, and they're out on tour. We'll get you details. Our top song this week became the song of the entire year around the globe. So let's get to it. A huge collab on the way right now, though. A female from a talented family. Her brother, Daniel Bedingfield, had a successful career as well. And they're both incredible singers. She dropped her debut in 04, including her big hit, Unwritten, which was the title track. And this, her only number one song in the UK. On the weekend playback, counting down the top 10 from this week in 2005, here's Natasha Bedingfield. These words.